think 56 nights crazy. I think 56 nights crazy. I think me and Yes go crazy. I think me and Young go crazy. I did 56 broads on a European tour and they was all crazy. I did 56 broads on a European tour and they was all crazy. I

I'm chilling. I'm chilling. I'm motherfucking chilling. Look, for the last fucking time, I'm C to the H to the I to the H to the I can't spell. I'm chilling. I'm listening to King's Court Radio.

0: lit digital DJs, and you know how it's going down all the way from East Harlem to the West Coast with my homeboy DJ Clyde. It's going down like that. Test Moon Straight Face, you remember.
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beam, tell them sit this on that Memphis, that six, six, six, six, six, six, six, six, perp, not get lit. Rip the scene, tell them sit this on that Memphis, that

Holler at DJ Chose. What's good, ladies? What's good, ladies? It's your boy DJ Chose, and right now I'm checking in with my nigga DJ Candlestick. You already know what it is. Hey, Candlestick, let's do it one time for the PV ladies. TSU, U of H. U of H.

TSU, you're vapes. Sam Houston, it's a fate. It's a fate.

0: Brand new shit is called 12 a.m. You know what I'm saying? Ladies, you get a late night fetish, make sure you get your ass on Twitter and follow me at DJ Chose. At DJ Chose. You know what I'm saying? We'll get a late night tweet.
1: And at OG Ron C.
0: Let's get it.
2: Yeah, don't matter what college you go to, man, community college, whatever, don't matter. Just make sure you get out and vote, man, you know what I'm saying? Barack Obama, fuck it, I said it, you know what I'm saying? We gon' need 4 more years to clean up this mess. Shit, it don't matter who in that motherfucker, they gon' need 8, nigga, it don't matter, shit. Real talk.
3: Welcome to Hell's Paradise. I always heard life was a paradise. 7-Eleven or a pair of eyes. As I'm looking at her smearing eyes, she yelling, take them glasses off your eyes. And the only thing that's not lying, not caring to the point that I stop lying. I tell her I feel the same. She tell me, nigga, quit playing. You the only one that's not crying. You said you wasn't on no steal your man shit. If I broke it off now, we won't be on some friend shit. Man, what goes around comes around, that ceiling fan shit. I broke the levy

call your ex and make up then. What was no strings attached got tangled when fun stopped being fun. Call your ex and make up then. What was no strings attached got tangled when fun. Call your ex and make up then. What was no strings attached got tangled when fun stopped being fun and feelings tried to finagle in. We had that independent love. You tried to bring a label in. Girlfriend, man, I already got one. You need a good guy, and I'm already not one. She said we lost a kid already. I'm already not that young. My biological clock is ticking. I'm not just trying to have fun. Shit's way different from us first chilling. Sometimes last words can have the worst ending. Wish we could fast forward time and reverse feelings. Is there a warranty for love to return and fix it? She said you good either way. What it was her last night, nigga, and me today. You the man, huh? Getting all the TNA. You fucking her raw too, sharing our DNA. Huh? And so on and so on. Huh? And the shit just always goes on.

0: Turn me up in France.
1: I'm exhausted, street full of clones, should've chill, but I ain't even do it. Nigga, I ain't even do it. Nigga, I ain't even do it. Nigga, I ain't even do it. Nigga, I ain't even do it.

Some of you have been awake for years. Sometimes it's decades, and that's wonderful. There are people that have been very much asleep, and all of a sudden, they're starting to slowly

For most of these people, they're still not ready to openly verbalize or communicate about what they're thinking or feeling. Maybe they're not even ready to ask questions. Think about way back when you woke up. How hard was it for you to comprehend the things that have been going on that were hidden from us?

You meet them where they are. You can't overwhelm them. It's already very emotionally traumatic to find out about the world and how it's been operated and manipulated.

0: came out on stage, yeah. And it looked appeared to be Jim Jones and his crew throwing like ice.
1: You know, this kid French Montana is killing the streets. All the young boys love him to death.
2: I thought it was somebody fake back there, like, why do you have
3: that? Oh, that was like you couldn't see because of the smoke, but that was what I was driving.
2: Okay.
4: Nigga, we good, nigga. Run up on French. I do your head, nigga. Real talk.
5: Real talk.
4: Real talk.
5: I like it.

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I think me and Yes go crazy. I think me and Young go crazy. I did 56 broads on a European tour and they was all crazy. I did 56 broads on a European tour and they was all crazy. I

0: stay sharp. I don't like this.
1: Should do another sweep. 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

0: Barbara.
1: Gene? 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
2: Don't worry. You're not going anywhere.
3: Everyone, shoot!

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0: Hey, yo, hold up, yo. About to make this phone call real quick, yo. About to learn to speak AT-alien-ish, you know? Go down to Atlanta. Speak fluent AT-alien. Yo, hold up, all right?
1: Thank you for calling 1-900-ATL-PIMP. For English, press 1. CS Spaniol, press 2.
0: Word?
1: All others, press 3.
0: Press 3 and 4.
1: We apologize, but only English translations are available at this time. Please press 1. Let's begin.
0: All right.
2: Say, Red.
1: Hello.
2: What's up, Sean?
1: Hello.
0: Hi.
2: Hey there, folk.
1: Hello.
2: Yeah, I'm finna give me some goggles on your kudo.
1: I'm going to participate in sexual intercourse.
2: Hey, cuz, my baby mama straight trip.
1: The mother of my child is acting irrationally.
0: Word.
2: How you do that there?
1: No translation.
2: You feel me?
1: Do you understand what I'm saying?
2: Yeah.
1: Affirmative.
2: Hell no.
1: Negative.
2: Oh, hell no.
1: Absolutely negative.
2: God damn, Charlotte, you crying to death in this bitch.
0: What?
1: Okay.
2: I'm talking all that old fucking issue. Got mine. Made me split your god wig up in this bitch.
1: If you persist to communicate such negative attitude towards me, I will be forced to beat your ass.
2: I'll holler.
1: Goodbye.
2: Bye, my friend.
1: Goodbye. This concludes today's lesson. To hear these translations again, press 4. To get back to the main menu, press 5. For all other options, press 6.
0: 4.

accusing him of stealing water. Interestingly enough, you look at that intricate camera system. Cyrus is telling the truth. He took nothing from that store that day. As he tried to walk out of the store, they continued to verbally harass him to the point where he took his backpack and calmly walked out of the store. And as he walks toward that door, the co-owner, Alice Chow, says something in Cantonese that makes her son run around the counter towards Cyrus. And then Chai Ki Rick Chow, the defendant in this case, comes from out of an office in the convenience store, armed with a .45 caliber Glock pistol, and follows Cyrus out of that store. Cyrus walks out of the store, takes a right, slowly, and hears them yelling, running after him, turns to see, and again, the camera system shows these things, and he takes off running. Cyrus tries to run through the parking lot to the point to where he runs out of his Air Force One Nike shoe. Runs out of his shoe. Doesn't turn around to pick it up because you have an adult male running behind you with a .45 caliber Glock pistol who has falsely accused you of stealing. So he runs. He drops two cell phones out of his pocket. We know this to be true because there are witnesses who we expect you'll hear from who'll talk about how they had to throw on brakes to keep from hitting them as they ran across traffic. We know this to be true because of that intricate camera system.

0: stop. He drops two cell phones. One belonged to him, one to his mother. Doesn't turn around to pick up one of those cell phones. Continues to run, falls down, gets back up running, falls again, busts his shin, drops the backpack, keeps running. In total, Chi-Ki Rick Chow and his son chased Cyrus Carmack Belton over 130 yards off of their property onto a public road in Columbia, South Carolina. And eventually, after Cyrus fell a couple of times, Chi-Ki Rick Chow fired the fatal shot, which ended his life.
1: And good evening. Now we begin tonight with the latest in the Rick Chow murder trial, as today marks 3 years since 14-year-old Cyrus Carmack Belton was shot and killed outside a Columbia gas station.
2: And today jurors heard hours of emotional testimony from witnesses while also seeing newly released body camera and store surveillance video from the day of that shooting. We want to show you one of those moments right now.
1: In this video, you see Cyrus wearing a red jacket, telling Rick Chow's wife he does not have any water in his pockets before picking up his backpack and walking out of the store.
2: And shortly after, Cyrus was chased by Rick Chow and his son, Andy, before the teenager was shot.
1: News 19's Kiki Gushue was in the courtroom for all of today's testimony and the moment these videos were shown to jurors.
2: She is joining us right now from outside the Richland County Courthouse with the latest update. Hi there, Kiki.
3: Erica, J.R., today's testimony moved away from what happened in the street that night Cyrus Carmack Belton was shot and moved back into the Shell gas station that Rick Chow owned. Now, today, most of the afternoon was spent showing the jurors, surveillance video from that Shell gas station. They also brought to the stand a new witness, investigator Tama Jordan. Now, the state played surveillance footage showing Cyrus inside the store and questioned former investigator Tama Jordan about the gas station's camera system. Jordan testified Rick Chow's familiar with the surveillance equipment, and prosecutors repeatedly asked whether those cameras could have been used to help identify Cyrus later rather than chasing him.
4: Do you think you would have some tools to help identify him?
0: Yes.
4: And investigate whether or not he had stolen water?
0: Yes.
4: Do you feel confident law enforcement could have handled this?
0: Absolutely.
3: Also presented testimony from a firearms expert who said the bullet recovered in the case matched a Glock 45. Late in the day, the defense shifted its focus to Cyrus's possession of a firearm, showing jurors a social media photo taken the night before the shooting that showed him holding the same gun found at the scene. The final witness of the day was a forensic pathologist who testified about the path of the bullet through Cyrus's body, as attorneys continue to debate what his position was the moment he was shot. And court has now wrapped for the day. The state is expected to rest tomorrow, and then it will be the defense's turn to bring witnesses to the stand. At 11, I'll be bringing you a recap of all of today's testimony. Stay tuned for that. And I'll be in the courtroom for the rest of this trial, bringing you the latest. Live in Richland County, Kiki Gushue, News 19, WLTX.
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1: News 19's Christy Calcagno sat down with an attorney today to get a better understanding of what happened today. Take a listen.
5: We're talking about with this video in the convenience store. There were parts that we were able to hear everything, which was also really interesting. And then also kind of those close-up shots, also specifically showing the water bottles.
6: Yes.
5: The moment on that. Kind of break that down for me. I mean, we were able to see some close-up shots. And like we said, all of this happening in a span of 2 minutes.
6: Right. I think the video clearly shows he didn't steal anything. You see him go to the cooler and, you know, I counted. He took 1, 2, 3, 4, and then he kind of pauses and puts 1, 2, 3, 4 back. So then when he leaves, it kind of left me wondering, well, what was his purpose for going there to begin with? Because he gets the water bottles. He knows he's being watched, right? Because mm-hmm. they tell him to put his backpack up. And he complies with that. You know, he follows that rule. Okay, fine. So he puts the backpack where he's told to put his backpack. But then he takes the 4 water bottles and puts them back and then leaves the store without taking anything. You know, I think if I were a juror here, I would know, well, he didn't shoplift anything. He didn't take anything. They're clearly from this video accusing him, and they think he did. They probably, in our mindset, we're looking very intently, counting, mm-hmm. you know, those water bottles because we know right. this case and what the issues are. But, you know, I would leave with several questions. You know, one, like, clearly he didn't steal anything. He didn't take anything. They clearly thought he did. But two, so what was his purpose for being there? Why did he go there? But, you know, in social media, I've seen some of the comments talk about it, and people say, you know, wasting time, I'll go into a store and just peruse around and window shop. And I've done that too. So maybe he was just walking around the neighborhood. Mm-hmm. And, I mean, it's May, it's hot. You know, he had a hoodie on, mm-hmm. maybe just going in to get some air and wandering around. But it is very odd. It is odd that he took 4 water bottles out and then just put them right back.
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7: This is 14-year-old Cyrus Carmack Belton, and on May 28, 2023, he walked into a Shell gas station in Columbia, South Carolina, and almost immediately after entering, he was told by one of the owners to place his bag at the front of the store, because it was store policy. But after that, the owner proceeded to follow him around as he shopped, eventually accusing him of stealing some waters.

0: Yeah. I'm going to warm up. I'm going to warm up. You're up to a point. This is good one. No, it
1: doesn't.
0: Nice one. Go up.
2: So the woman's husband, whose name is Rick Chow, and their adult son, whose name is Andy Chow, proceed to chase Cyrus Belton for 130 yards. As Cyrus is running, he ends up dropping his cell phone, he runs out of his shoes, he drops his backpack and trips a couple of times. This is a video of the path Cyrus ran and Rick and Andy followed behind.

0: Now, as this chase is happening, a number of people who were driving in the area start to take notice, particularly the two women in this BMW video.
1: I have pulled onto the lot and I stopped. At that point, I saw them Savage run across the street, them chasing him. I saw Savage trip, and he got up, and I was excited because I wanted him to continue running, but he didn't get up straight up. I thought he tripped again, and he went down. So then I drove down there, and when I stopped and asked if they needed help, was everything okay? Mr. Chow was in a shooting stance, but he's standing upright with his legs, and he had his arm like this.
2: We pulled into the gas station. As we were pulling in, Cyrus was running out, and behind Cyrus was his son and Mr. Chow. So Cyrus was running out, his shoe came off, he was pumping his arms and holding his pants with the other arm. He crossed the street and he tripped over the curb. At that time he got back up. I see Mr. Child step out. He had his arms up. And then we see Cyrus fall again to the ground. He kind of like crawled basically to the place where he passed.
3: So we're in here.
2: Yes, he was on his way back up. Mr. Chow was already like this.
3: Did you see Cyrus Carmack Delson turn around at any point?
2: No.
3: Did you see him point anything at Rick Chow or Andy Chow at any point?
2: No.
0: And then the driver of this white car testifies about what he saw.
4: Okay, so what he felt once after he had got across the street.
5: Okay.
4: It was something over there that it looked like he had to trip up over or something. First fall was real hard.
5: Okay.
4: Yeah, he tried to get back up, but it was more so of a stumble versus him standing straight up.
5: Okay.
4: It's like he stood up almost all the way up completely. He maybe took a step, if that, and that's when he shot.
5: Okay. But he fell into the towards the grass.
4: Yeah.
5: All right. And at this point, when he trips, where is Rick Chow? Can you point where he is?
4: He's like right behind. So if Cyrus trips up here, Rick Chow. All
5: right. Did you ever see Rick Chow out here in the road?
4: No.
5: Did you ever see Andy Chow out here in the road?
4: No.
5: Cyrus fell right here. You saw Rick and Andy side by side. I think you said this kind of area.
4: Yeah.
0: And then there was one more eyewitness whose car wasn't caught on the video surveillance because she was coming the opposite way because she was leaving from her apartment.
6: I see a young man running. I heard a pop sound. And my aunt said, "What is that?" We saw a young man go down to the ground. And we saw an older man have a gun in his hand pointed in a gun stance. My aunt said, "I just want to make sure we're seeing what we see." So we drove out real slow. And we still see Cyrus on the ground. Looked like he was trying to push himself up, like how somebody's doing push-ups, but they're shaking really bad. And he propped back down on the ground and started banging on the ground like in pain. And then my aunt, she said, "We need to get out of here." So we drove up to an empty parking lot near where the old Columbia Mall is at. And 911 had me on hold for a long time. So we hung up and we called again.
0: As a result of being shot in the back, 14-year-old Cyrus Carmack Belton passes away and Rick Chow is arrested and charged with murder. But Rick Chow's defense is that this isn't murder. He says it was actually self-defense or in defense of his son, Andy. And so that is what the heart of this case is all about, murder or self-defense. And that's because it turns out that 14-year-old Cyrus Carmack Belton was carrying a firearm that day. But what Cyrus did with that firearm is what's in dispute. According to prosecutors, Cyrus didn't pull out his firearm. It fell out of his pocket when he fell.
3: The evidence will show that after they chased him out of his shoe, dropping phones around down Springtree Road, after he tripped over a curb, fell, dropped his backpack, we believe that gun spilled out of that pocket. And within moments after that gun spilled out of that pocket, that man shot Cyrus Carmack Belton in the back with a .45 caliber pistol.
0: But the defense, on the other hand, says Cyrus pointed that gun.
3: Mr. Belton pointed the gun at Andy Chow. Andy yelled out, "He's got a gun." Mr. Chow told him, "Drop it. Mr. Chow is coming up." Pulls his gun down. At that moment, at that split second, that frozen moment in time, Rick Chow sees a young man pointing a semi-automatic pistol at his son, who's backing up with his hands up, and Rick Chow fires his gun to protect his son. We submit to you that that was reasonable. It was a reasonable impression that his son was possibly going to get seriously injured or die at the hands of somebody who had a gun pointed at him. That that was a reasonable belief. And he fired his weapon under the law in defense of his son.
0: So again, that's the issue for jurors to determine. And in an effort to prove their side beyond a reasonable doubt, prosecutors ask all of the eyewitnesses if they ever seen a gun in Cyrus's hands.
7: As you, your daughter, and grandkids were in that parking lot, you watched Cyrus run by, what, if anything, was in his hands?
2: I saw the backpack on his back, but I didn't see anything in his hand.
7: And as he ran down Spring Street, what was in his hands?
2: I didn't see anything in his hand.
7: And as he fell multiple times, what was in his hands?
2: I didn't see anything in his hand.
7: And from your vantage point, you feel certain you would have seen if something was in his hands?
2: Yes.
7: Did you see a gun in Cyrus's hand at any point in time?
2: No.
8: Did you see anything in his hand at this point?
4: No.
8: All right.
4: Did you see the young man carrying anything?
2: No.
8: All right. Testimony under oath is nobody said, told you that night that Cyrus pointed a gun at him.
4: Yes, sir. No one told me that.
0: And just for the sake of confirmation, here is the medical examiner confirming where Cyrus was shot.
8: The location of the wound on his back. Say that one more time.
9: It was on his kind of right back area, just below kind of mid-back. That's the projectile, and you can see the shadow of his heart just above that.
8: This is his heart?
9: Yes.
8: Okay.
9: So it's not immediately fatal. Those are more, and he would not lose consciousness immediately. Those are more with wounds to the head. So with a heart wound, maybe a minute or two, he could have. There's been reports of people being able to run with the adrenaline in their system, but not far. They collapse pretty quickly because the blood, every heartbeat is, the blood's coming out of their heart and not circulating.
0: Okay, now the defense on the other side is making every effort they can to show that what Rick Chow did that day was in self-defense. And so they start off by highlighting why Cyrus had a gun in the first place.
3: Is why a 14-year-old would be illegally possessing a semi-automatic pistol, wandering the streets with that pistol, with a laser attached to that pistol. A laser to go ahead and ensure better accuracy when you fire the weapon. Because if he didn't have that weapon, he never would have had a weapon to draw on Andy Chow. He never would have had a weapon to put Andy Chow in danger. And he never would have had a weapon that would cause Mr. Chow to believe his son was going to be shot and have to make a split-second decision. Split-second decision.
0: They also claim that even though Cyrus did not steal anything, it was reasonable for the Chows to believe he did.
3: Why was he running? Why did he run? He did increase the suspicion at that point by running. And he really ran fast because he ran out of one of his shoes. Now, reasonable to believe that he may have taken something? Absolutely. Reasonable to go ahead and follow him to see where he was going and what direction so he could tell the police? Absolutely. Andy wasn't going to tackle him. He wasn't going to hold him. He wanted to see where he was going. Rick Chow, the defendant in this case, ran following his son and Mr. Carmack Belton because he was trying to see what was going on with his son, protect his son, make sure his son was okay. He did not know what was going on. He had nothing to do with the determination in the store, but he was going out there to protect his son, to make sure his son was okay. It's his son!
0: The defense also attempts to poke holes in the testimony of the eyewitnesses.
10: You remember telling the dispatcher that you believed he might have stolen something?
2: That's what was being said. Yes, I said that. I was processing. I didn't want to be involved. When my mom stopped the vehicle, I told her to keep going because I did not want to be involved. My mom called 911 and she handed me the phone.
11: Okay.
2: We had the windows rolled up, and so it was muffled.
11: And when we talked to the 911 operator, do you remember specifically telling you did not actually see the shooting?
2: I stated in my 911 calls that I think I saw, and then my aunt was behind me, as you can hear in the 911 call. She said, "No, Jasmine, he did shoot that boy." And I said, "Yes, he did."
11: And then when the officer, whatever they call those 911 officers, they asked you a question. Did you see him shoot the boy, or did you just hear the gun go off? And your response was, "We just heard the gun go off, and then we happened to see the owner at pointing the gun at the boy while he was on the ground." You remember that?
2: Correct.
11: It's not okay, is it? It's not okay?
4: I didn't say that it was okay for a child to have a gun. I never said that.
11: And then let me follow that up with that question. It's not okay, is it?
4: I mean, it depends on what point you come from.
11: Please explain. What point would make it okay for somebody under the age of 15 to possess a firearm?
4: I wouldn't know.
11: Well, you do know. You just said it depends. So let the jury know, based upon the questions from the state and your answer, when is it okay for someone under the age of 14 or a child to have a gun?
4: I wouldn't know. Everybody had their own viewpoint of it. That's why I say it depends.
0: And when the lead detective testifies, the defense asks him if he found Cyrus's behavior in the store to be suspicious.
11: And so you saw a long young man put water bottles in, put water bottles back out several times, or twice maybe, I think.
12: Well, he took them out and then put them back.
11: And you thought there was nothing peculiar about this?
12: No.
11: Cyrus Belton went into the store with a firearm.
12: He did.
11: It was illegal for him to walk into the store with a firearm.
12: It was illegal.
11: Through your investigation, you found no money or payment ability for Cyrus to pay for anything in that store.
12: Did not.
11: The book bag you found had nothing inside of the book bag.
12: There's some papers in there, but essentially, yeah.
11: Your testimony is there was nothing strange that you thought of going inside of that store with nothing in it.
12: Correct.
11: And then finally, you have testified, we may disagree with it, we may not like it, but you would agree it is not against the law to follow and or chase somebody from leaving the store.
12: Not against the law, but once again, used and exercise common sense. The firearm being on him is the only thing that I would find that would be not right.
0: And then finally, in order to establish that the firearm did belong to Cyrus, the defense shows a picture Cyrus posted on his Instagram the night before the incident. He's wearing the same hoodie, holding the same firearm, and the firearm has a laser light on it that was also found at the scene.
11: So is that, from your example, from looking at defense exhibit number one, is that the light that was on the firearm that was found on scene that day?
12: It appears to be.
11: And that would be the firearm that we believe is in State's Exhibit Number 11.
12: Yes.
11: So again, through the course of your investigation, do you not find it strange, weird, peculiar that on the day before this, or within 24 hours, this is posted and then he goes into the store through your investigation?
12: You shouldn't have had a gun, period.
0: Okay, that's the recap for day one and day two. The defense is up on day three to present their side of the case. So we will see if Rick Chow himself testifies and if his son Andy will testify. Also, over some water is crazy.

0: An Atlanta federal judge finds herself in the national spotlight for all the wrong reasons. A judicial investigation revealed the judge had repeatedly had sex with an Atlanta police officer in her own chambers. Let's get out to Angelique Proctor, who's been looking into this story that is getting, as we said, Angelique, national attention.
1: That's right. Good afternoon to you, Tom. This federal judge is still on the bench here at the courthouse while Atlanta police say they have launched an investigation. The judge in the middle of this misconduct scandal is still on the bench here at the Richard B. Russell Federal Courthouse. The judicial counsel reprimanded the judge back in February for judicial misconduct. Last week, a special committee confirmed their decision. This all came to light because several of the judge's law clerks started complaining. The judicial counsel says in its report that the judge engaged in an extramarital affair with a high

0: ranking police officer. The Associated Press and Fox 5 have learned that officer is a commander with the Atlanta Police Department. The law clerks reported that the federal judge and the commander repeatedly had sexual intercourse in the judge's chambers during business hours within earshot of the clerks. The judicial counsel goes on to say when the judge was first asked about this, she lied and denied it, calling the allegations outrageous and baseless. But she later recanted and admitted to her involvement. The report indicates the commander frequented the federal courthouse in uniform during lunchtime. A special committee investigated and interviewed six former law clerks, reviewed surveillance footage and sign-in logs, reviewed relevant documents, emails, and text messages, and affirmed the affair and inappropriate sexual activity did in fact occur. According to the judicial counsel, the judge was privately reprimanded and agreed to write six letters of apology to her former law clerks, forego service as a chief judge, and indefinitely refrain from serving on any judicial conference committees. A special committee explained that it had carefully considered more severe sanctions, but decided against that because the judge corrected her false statements, ended her relationship with the commander, and had otherwise had a clean record and rendered exemplary service to the court. And this is a federal judge, which means this is a lifetime appointment, and the only way she can be removed is by Congress. That is the very latest from the federal courthouse. Angelique Proctor.
1: Sounds like something right out of a TV series. Angelique, thanks.
2: Even know how this came about.
3: So we did some digging.
4: Yeah.
5: Yeah. They had time.
4: But who did the digging is what's going to help me figure it out. Was it the OVO people? Was it Joe podcast Budden people? Fans, yeah. Podcast people?
3: Janice Budden podcast.
4: Who has this just in it? But anyway, they pulled up an old clip of when Ice and Ish first got here and we was all talking shit. And if I remember right, the context of the conversation was when I want to be a Karen.
6: Okay.
4: Sometimes being a Karen is all right.
6: Yeah.
4: So what is my white woman name? Like, what am I calling it when I'm doing it?
6: Okay.
4: And I said mine was Janice.
6: Okay.
4: And then I tossed it to them, and then the clip cut off from there. But so that was the talk. And now the internet has put one and one or one and four together. And I'm Janice.
3: Yeah, it's way better than like the marketing manager at UMG or something like that.
4: That's not Janice. That one was hard.
3: That's not Janice.
7: And the other one was Janice. The other one was they were saying it was Baby Keem's mom, I believe.
6: Wasn't they saying the Sopranos, the sister from the Sopranos?
4: No, the line is.
7: No, that's where the sample comes from.
6: Oh.
5: So on a scale of 1 to 10, how sure are you that you Janice?
3: Oh, he's Janice.
7: Janice.
4: I was about to ask y'all if y'all think I'm Janice.
6: 10 being
7: no,
6: sure.
7: We know.
5: Yeah.
7: I mean, the way that you guys say that this boy is meticulous.
3: Because I don't think Baby Keem's mom nor the marketing manager need to shut the fuck up.
5: Right.
6: Oh, Janice.
5: They don't think Joe does.
3: Right. They don't talk.
5: Yeah.
6: But Joe talks a lot.
3: Joe talks a lot.
6: Like if people,
5: I mean, a lot.
6: Everybody talk, but who would you want to say shut the fuck up to if not Joe Budden? Like, I sit right Janice. Here and I always want to say Budden. Shut the fuck up, Janice, Joe, whatever.
4: Yeah, but I don't know.
5: No, I saw some people on Twitter say the opposite.
4: I was going to say, I don't. The record is shut the fuck up, Janice, and maybe I'm Janice. But he's dissing, at least when I listened to it, I thought he was dissing everybody else in the world. I didn't really hear a Joe Budden diss.
6: Right, because he sprinkled you through.
4: I got to listen to it again now.
6: You sprinkled through like Taki.
3: Yeah.
6: You know what I mean? Like Knopf on Dubai Chocolate.
4: The funny shit is, I'm Janice even if I ain't Janice now.
6: Yeah, of course. You lit, boy.
4: Yeah. Word. I see some niggas out there mad I'm Janice.
6: They want to be Janice.
4: They trying to talk me out of it. It ain't you. It ain't Joe. Hey, it is if it ain't.
6: Yeah.
7: It's lit if it is.
5: Academics was the one saying that it wasn't you. And he gave an explanation for why.
4: Well, I saw a couple more people saying it too.
5: Yeah.
3: What did I say?
5: He just said it wasn't Joe. He said the song was dissing to multiple other people and that it wouldn't fit for it to be Joe.
6: Oh,
5: now, I don't know if that's, if he thinks that, I don't know if that's a cover. I don't know if he could be.
3: I mean,
5: wrong.
3: He's an insider.
5: But that's what I'm saying. He's an insider, so I feel like Drake could have also just told him, that wasn't about Joe.
6: But this is the thing.
5: He didn't say that, but that's what I wonder if that's where it came
6: from. But that's just like what Joe just said. Like, well, I don't get it because every other disc for other people. Who fucking cares? And now you're in it too.
8: Yeah, I'm gonna sprinkle little Janis all over.
6: Like, it's a grabber in the blood parts.
8: Yeah, that's it.
6: Joe is the grabber on that song.
4: All right, let's get to the bottom of this.
8: Let's do it.

0: some people on the internet were saying that if you take off the baby and put Joseph, then this applies.
1: No, looking too far into it.
0: Listen,
1: you
0: buddy,
1: that.
0: I didn't look into nothing. I woke up one day and niggas was in my shit calling me Janice.
1: You don't have to always dissect it down to every little piece.
2: No, that shit is aggravating. I know all of y'all are getting it.
3: Of course.
2: Bruh, that shit was in my shit 100, 200 times, bro.
1: What, Janice? Just what? The word Janice?
2: The clip.
3: The clip.
1: This joint hard as fuck.
2: This shit is.
1: It's
2: hard.
1: So hard. You really lit, boy.
0: I'm that nigga, yo.
1: You that nigga. I don't give a fuck.
0: I ain't gonna hold you. I'm
1: lit.
0: That nigga.
1: That's lit.

0: fake no face, Mark. Nigga, watch him.
1: Hold on.
2: Hey, Mark,
1: hold on.
2: He fucked this up. I ain't even a Drake fan. He fucked this up.
0: Hey, Mark, don't make a face on me if I call up your shorty right. Mark.
2: What face, Mark
0: face? What size is that shoe?
2: Mark the king of the faces.
3: I forgot I was on camera, but
0: man. God, Jesus.
2: Oh, man. Hey, Mark faces be perfectly placed,
4: shoe,
2: too.
4: That shoe might fit, man.
3: Hey, yo, that's crazy.
4: That shit might be your size.
2: Oh, crazy.
0: Already y'all coming away with that.
3: I'm just saying.
0: I ain't hearing it.

0: here.
1: I'm doing me.
0: Yeah, don't cut off the diss part. That was the part about you.
2: Wait, which part?
3: Janice, right there, shut the fuck up.
2: Hey, Jonas, shut the fuck up.

0: Well, since I'm Janice, this reminds me of when fucking the Migos dissed me in that fucking number one song, and everywhere I went for the whole summer they were playing it.
1: What was
0: they played
1: line?
0: That shit as soon as I walked in a club.
2: That was your
0: that was the song.
2: Music.
0: Yes, they were playing that shit like it was Pump It Up.
2: Shout out to Buddy the Building.
0: Nah, for real.
1: That nigga funny. Yo, that's
0: what that shit said again?
1: What did it say?
2: If a nigga hate, something like that.
3: I don't remember exact words.
0: And then pussy in the background, no laugh.
1: Pussy, no, but like pussy.
0: Yeah, like it was a Migos ad lib.
2: Yeah, the Migos.
0: Yeah, Migos ad lib is a different dish.
2: That's true.
3: Shot the video with the Joe lookalike.
1: Man,
3: allegedly, I don't remember seeing it.
2: Oh, man.
1: We gotta play that. We can't talk about it and not play it. RIP Takeoff. Mama!
0: Alright, let's see.
3: Yeah, they got the boy out of here.
1: Pussy!
3: Made you a
0: yo, hook. All of Joe Budden disses be hard. I ain't gonna lie. Lil B started the trend. It goes. Hey!
4: Nigga, hate him. Call him Joe Budden.
3: Imagine
1: so
3: walking in the club though.
2: Yo, that's
1: yo, crazy.
2: Yo, that's
0: crazy. Nigga, hate
2: him.
0: Call him Joe Budden. Pussy.
2: Nah, that
0: shit had the club lit.
1: The next contract, the discussion we have, I'm walking into that. I'm walking in the meeting with that on, like I'm a wrestler.
2: Yo, that's bad.
1: Thumb's gonna be in the back like pussy.
2: Little new shit. New shit.
0: Alright, back to this guy. Oh, this is all the Kendrick shit.
2: Yeah.
0: Come on. I don't. Yeah.
3: Well, how many houses you build? Ish builds houses. I mean, you know what I mean?
1: Huh? And you've been, you mean, doing your little thing.
3: How many interviews you gonna do? You know?
1: Well, I hate that we gotta pick each part, piece apart. Why can't it be that that part is for Joe and that's it?
3: That's it.
5: Yeah. That's it. What I think is happening.
3: I like reaching though.
1: Okay.
3: I have long arms.
1: More fun.
0: All right. Yeah. Maybe it's just titled after me, and I'm Janice, and I do gotta shut the fuck up sometimes.
1: Please.

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Serve in my cup. Sitting on the buck, coming through on these bitches. 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

0: lot of who influenced you.
1: Yeah, I'll start in my hometown, Jackson, with my man DJ Blue showing me the ropes. Later on, I met DJ LJ out of Bardo. You know what I'm saying? And through that influence, I met DJ Nello.
0: I see. So where you from?
1: Tennessee.
2: Oh, yeah.

When I first seen her, she was meaner than Hurricane Katrina. Had a lot of twists and turns like a ballerina. Have you seen her lately? She been looking down, lost a couple pounds, but she's still a fighter, so she's down to go. When I first seen her, she was meaner than Hurricane Katrina. Had a lot of twists and turns like a ballerina. Have you seen her lately? She been looking down, lost a couple pounds, but she's still a fighter, so she's down to go. When I first seen her, she was meaner than Hurricane Katrina. Had a lot of twists and turns like a ballerina. Have you seen her lately? She been looking down, lost a couple pounds, but she's still a fighter, so she's down to go a couple rounds just to get the victory. Better off on victory. 4-4 Angus home, ninth grade.

0: Man, you need to get on over here though, man, so we can go on and get
1: to the instrumental part of
0: this. Start doing this shit. So bullet, man.
2: We interrupt this program.

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Spaceships don't come equipped with rear view mirrors, they dip as quick as they can. The atmosphere is now ripped. I'm so like a pimp. I'm glad it's night, so the light from the sun would not burn me on my bum when I shoot the moon. High jump the broom, like a preemie out the womb. My partner yelling too soon, don't do it. Reconsider, read some litter. Sure on the subject, you sure? Fuck it, you know we got your back like Cairo Pratt. Tick if that bitch do you dirty, we'll wipe her ass out as in detergent. Now hurry, hurry, go on to the altar. I know you ain't a pimp, but pimp, remember what I taught you. Keep your heart, three stacks. Keep your heart, hey, keep your heart, three stacks. Keep your heart, man, these girls are smart. Three stacks, these girls are smart. Play your part, play your

Mr. Golf India, over. 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

Well, I'm so-and-so. I was given this name by my parents. I've been to such and such a college. I've done these things in my profession. I produce a little bark. Buddha says, forget it. That's not you. That's some story. That's all gone. That's all past. I want to see the real you you are now. Well, nobody knows who that is. Because we don't know ourselves except through listening to our echoes and consulting our memories. But then there's a real you, and that again leads us back to this question. Who are you? That is the real you. We shall see how they play with this in Zen. By the koans, to get you to come out of your shell.

example, are quite divided on this. They will say, no, we don't believe literally in reincarnation. That after your funeral, you know, you will suddenly become somebody different, living somewhere else. They will say, reincarnation means this, that if you, sitting here now, are really convinced that you're the same person who walked in at the door half an hour ago, you're being reincarnated. If you are liberated, you'll understand that you're not. The past doesn't exist. The future doesn't exist. There is only the present. That's the only real you that there is. The Zen master Dogen put it in this way. He said, spring does not become the summer. First there is summer,

Eliot has the same idea in his poem, The Four Quartets, where he says, when you settle down in the train to read your newspaper and so on, you are not the same person who a little while ago left the platform. If you think you are linking your moments up in the chain. And this is what binds you to the wheel of birth and death. But when you know that every moment at which you are is the only moment, this comes into Zen. A master will say to somebody, now get up and walk across the room. And he comes back and says, where are your footprints? They've gone. So where are you? Who are you? When we are asked who we are, we usually give a kind of recitation of a history.

Send that shit up in the headphones. Thank you. Listen, baby. I know what you're thinking. This is mad disrespectful. But I say fuck it, though. Lil' Chris. Listen.

pardon me. Could I have a word with you a few minutes? Yeah, sit down. Get comfortable. Yeah. How long have we known each other? About 10 months? Yeah, I think it's, yeah. You and John are real tight, aren't you? Yeah. Oh, is that an engagement ring? Oh. Congratulations. Oh, he slipped it on your finger last night, huh? He's the luckiest man in the world, you know? He should be real proud to have someone like you. Oh, yeah, what I wanted to talk to you about is...

5 months, and I've been carrying it around with me, and it's getting heavier and heavier every day, and you know, it's almost to the boiling point. I have to get it off my chest. Yeah, I'm not trying to be fresh or anything, because I know you're John's girl, but I just have to tell you this. You see, I have a great deal of respect for you. I'm not being, you know, not going to let feel on you. But dear, you see, I'm going to take you back to my childhood anyway. See, we had quite a big family. We went, you know, very rich. Sometimes we lived from day to day. But one thing we did do, we went to church every Sunday. You know, Mama took us to church. And I was in the choir too. Yeah, I sang a little bit then. Sunday school. And she taught us the golden rule, 10 commandments. And she said, son, do unto others as you would have them to do unto you. She said, don't steal, don't rob. You know, all the things that good parents try to instill in their children. Well, you know, I did, you know, a few little things, like shoot hooky. I guess every kid is shoot hooky, you know, once. And she said, stay out of trouble. You know, when I was a teenager, I didn't, you know, break in or burglarize or rob anybody, you know. I tried to work for what I got, you know, tried to be honest. You know, didn't commit no crimes or nothing. But, you know, I had to wait until I reached manhood to commit a crime. According to the court of love, if there is such a court. But you know, sometimes you're forced into things like this. See, sometimes Cupid can shoot his arrow so fast you can't get out of the way, you know, and you can fall. And the more you, something just like being in quicksand too, the more you wiggle, the deeper you sink. I'm gonna take up too much of your time. See, I'm not very good with words, and I had to tell you all of that, you know, to really say what I got to say. See, it's a lot of talk going around town, and I'm on the make for John's girl. You know, Ike is on the make for John's girl. But, you know, I don't mean to do anybody wrong, because I don't want nobody to bother anything that belongs to me. But, you see, I've never seen anybody like you. I've never known anybody like you. And there's some things you just can't help. You know, at night I toss and turn. I try to keep it out of my mind. But you see, I find myself thinking about you. I just can't help it. And right now,

0: bedroom.
1: What? Jazz in my bedroom? That little boy, he wouldn't know what to do if I gave him a book with instructions. And you, Patty, you supposed to be my friend and you believe it?
2: No, I didn't believe it. Michelle did.
0: No, I didn't, Patty. Why you lying?
1: Look, just shut up. Wait till I see him. He gonna catch a bad one.

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And I'm going to call KC and JoJo at this time to do this. Some of you might know this song. It's an oldie but goodie. And if you know it, feel free to sing along with me and KC tonight. KC.

0: much.
1: If people would just get read the Bible.

0: You ain't said nothing, man. 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
1: Really, like, love right now is like confusion. Like, people be thinking they love somebody, you don't really love somebody. Like, I thought I was in love with this girl, and I really wasn't. Like, now, I'm not thinking about it.
0: Alright. You think the TV and music and all that have something to do with why people are confused about love?
2: Yes.
0: Why?
3: Because today we listen to a lot of TV and a lot of music, and then it what sounds nice may not always be right for you.
0: Yeah, we need to put you on a bullhorn and let you ride around North.

yeah. 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So, to switch places with a woman, I got my stuff and I left. And you know what? That was the first time in a while I really smiled.

There's talk of corruption, of system and state. There's talk of destruction by warheads and hate. Friends, we must believe in something, or soon it will be too late. Why not believe in the superstars?

So I'm on the phone with this shorty, right? And I'm like, baby, we about to do this, so why you want the lights on?

0: me. 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
1: Okay. You get under the covers, and I'll tell you a bedtime story, and maybe that'll warm you up. Okay? You comfortable?
0: Yes.
1: All right. Once upon a time, not too long ago, there was a garden where children from all over the world came to play and laugh, and they lived together there. And each morning, the big yellow sun would shine over the horizon on the sleeping children, and a bright blue robin would start singing in the trees so happily that all the children would wake up.

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Here, sit down. Get comfortable. Yeah. How long have we known each other? About 10 months? Yeah, I think it's, yeah. You and John are real tight, aren't you? Yeah. Oh, is that an engagement ring? Oh, congratulations. Oh, he slipped it on your finger last night, huh? He's the luckiest man in the world, you know? He should be real proud to have someone like you. Oh, yeah, what I wanted to talk to you about is... Well, there's something that's been bugging me for about 5 months. And I've been carrying it around with me. And it's getting heavier and heavier every day. And, you know, it's almost to the boiling point. I have to get it off my chest. Yeah. I'm not trying to be fresh or anything, because I know you're John's girl, but I just have to tell you this. You see, I have a great deal of respect for you. I'm not being, you know, not going to left field on you. But, dear, you see, I'm going to take you back to my childhood in a way. See, we had quite a big family. We weren't, you know, very rich. Sometimes we lived from day to day. But one thing we did do, we went to church every Sunday. You know, Mama took us to church. And I was in the choir, too. Yeah, I sang a little bit then. Sunday school. And she taught us the golden rule, 10 commandments. And she said, son, do unto others as you would have them to do unto you. She said, don't steal, don't rob. You know, all the things that good parents try to instill in their children. Well, you know, I did, you know, a few little things, like shoot hooky. I guess every kid is shoot hooky, you know, once. And she said, stay out of trouble. You know, when I was a teenager, I didn't, you know, break in or burglarize or rob anybody, you know. I tried to work for what I got, you know. Tried to be honest. You know, didn't commit no crimes or nothing. But, you know, I had to wait until I reached manhood to commit a crime. According to the court of love, if there is such a court. But, you know, sometimes you're forced into things like this. See, sometimes Cupid can shoot his arrow so fast you can't get out of the way. You know, and you can fall. And the more you, something's like being in quicksand too. The more you wiggle, the deeper you sink. I ain't gonna take up too much of your time. You see, I'm not very good with words, and I had to tell you all of that, you know, to really say what I got to say. See, it's a lot of talk going around town, and I'm on the make for John's girl. You know, Ike is on the make for John's girl. But, you know, I don't mean to do anybody wrong, because I don't want nobody to bother anything that belonged to me. But, you see, I've never seen anybody like you. I've never known anybody like you. And there's some things you just can't help. You know, at night I toss and turn. I try to keep it out of my mind. But, you see, I find myself thinking about you. I just can't help it. And right now,

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0: chisel.
1: Chopped up and not slapped up. 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

0: You ain't said nothing, man. Well, you gotta say something to me, man.
1: Really, like, love right now is like confusion. Like, people be thinking they love somebody, you don't really love somebody. Like, I thought I was in love with this girl, and I really wasn't. It's like, now, I don't care about her no
0: more. Okay, alright.
2: You think the TV and music and all that have something to do with why people are confused about love?
3: Yeah.
2: Why?
4: Because today we listen to a lot of TV and a lot of music, and then it what sounds nice may not always be right for you.
2: Yeah, we need to put you on a bullhorn and let you ride around North.

0: That ain't no Michael Jackson. That ain't
1: Mommy, it's Michael Jackson.
2: Over here, Mr. Jackson, please.